Howdy, folks. 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

0: Human beings have been making music for tens of thousands of years. It brings us together. It has the power to communicate emotions and ideas. It's a profound part of the human experience. Hear the stories behind the music you love and new music you might fall in love with. I'm Raina Duras. 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

The mid-70s were a critical time for Al Green. It was in 1974 when his longtime friend Mary Woodson had attacked him and then committed suicide. Out of tragedy, Al Green found his faith deepen, and he left R&B and soul for the ministry and gospel singing. The album Al Green is Love was released amid the turmoil in his life. Rock and Soul is an exploration into the early roots of rock and roll. I'm Chris Wink. This doo-wop song of 1956 never charted, but it was a radio fave on the East Coast. And in 1978, it was most famously covered by the Blues Brothers. Here's the original, Rubber Biscuit, from the Chips.

That's the first single from Memphis, Tennessee's The Bar Kays. It was recorded in 1967 at Stax Studio. The chorus of kids in the song were a group of children who were loitering outside the studios at the time. Rock and soul, classic rhythms and early soul. Mary Wells was the first female signature voice for Motown Records. Her 1964 song, My Guy, was her biggest hit. 2 years earlier, her first top 10 song inspired Gene Chandler's answer song, You Threw a Lucky Punch. It was a song Smokey Robinson wrote called You Beat Me to the Punch.

0: First recorded in 1931, that's Ella Fitzgerald and Louis Armstrong from the mid-50s at the height of their collaboration with the classic Dream a Little Dream of Me. Before that, a song from 1963 by a doo-wop group from Brooklyn that formed in the late 1950s, the Jive Five's Rain. Rock and Soul, the roots of rock and roll. I'm Chris Wink. Rock and Soul returns with the signature Telecaster sound of Albert Collins.
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0: This is Rock and Soul. Albert Collins was called the Iceman, the Razorblade, and the Master of the Telecaster. These names were thrust upon him based on his sharp, cool guitar playing. Here's his signature 1962 song,

Before he hit with Tutti Frutti, Little Richard Penniman was in a Jump Blues phase. That's directly from my heart to you. Jump Blues, an up-tempo blues sound that was highly influenced by the big band sound. From classic rhythms and early soul to the dance beat of the 70s, it's rockin' soul. Mary Love was discovered by Sam Cooke's manager, J.W. Alexander. She began singing on sessions in 1965 and recorded this treasure, You Turned My Bitter Into Sweet.

0: sure was dark. 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And up walked a dope with a radio. And she wants to mambo.
1: Ah, see, see.
0: Because she wants to mambo.
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1: Ah, see, see.
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1: Ah, see, see.
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1: The Chanters with She Wants to Mambo. The Chanters belong to the Kid Sound School of Rock and Roll, which was at the time they formed Riding High because of Frankie Lyman and the Teenagers. The Chanters formed in late 1957 out of a group of friends in Queens, New York. Before that was Young Jesse's hit Get and Split. From 1956, the Texas singer is best known for writing Mary Lou, covered by Ronnie Hawkins and Bob Seger. Rock and soul, great toe-tapping R&B and soul music. The Last Poets have been cited as one of the earliest influences of hip-hop. This is Tribute to a Bobby from 1973's Chastisement.

0: Ruby and the Romantics' big hit was Our Day Will Come. That's a rare gem from them, I'll Cry Alone. Before that, the 1971 Volt B-side from Joni Wilson, Flame, Flame, Flame. Rockin' Soul, the roots of rock and roll. I'm Chris Wink. When we get back, Sam Cooke recommended the next artist move away from gospel and into a more popular and secular direction.
1: Indie Whims is back May 22nd at September's 2 with a shimmering disco vibe and standout local 518 artists, Amy Lynn Slezak, Keegan James, and Shannon Taya. 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
0: Bobby Womack and his brothers were known for their gospel music. Sam Cooke recommended a change to a more popular and secular style. Bobby Womack took that to heart, including recording some rather unusual covers like this one here.

Educated. Two Texas bluesmen, Charles Brown and Amos Milburn, with Educated Fool. While Shouters were getting all the attention, these two quietly led the post-war Texas cleanup movement in blues. Rock and soul. Deep soul cuts, roots funk, and the beginnings of rock and roll. Van McCoy, known for his 1975 hit The Hustle, signed Chris Bartley and had him record Van McCoy's The Sweetest Thing This Side of Heaven in 1967.

That's the 1966 hit written by Holland Dozier Holland, The Four Tops with Shake Me, Wake Me. Before that was Daddy Kay and Yvonne's answer song to the Ten Commandments, Prince Buster's 1967 hit. Daddy Kay was Kay Williams Sr., a Philly DJ and talent scout who had a hand in the early career of Solomon Burke. Rockin' soul, classic rhythms and early soul.

Jackie Wilson's 1967 hit, Your Love Keeps Lifting Me Higher and Higher, featured the Motown house band known as the Funk Brothers, who had backed many of Motown's biggest hits from 1959 all the way to 1972.

0: For more information, visit exit977.org.
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3: I'm John DiLiberto, and you're hearing echoes from PRX. Almost everyone is familiar with the big progressive rock groups of the 70s like Yes, Genesis, and Emerson, Lake & Palmer. But one of the bands bubbling just under the surface was Gentle Giant. To true aficionados of the progressive rock genre, they were icons. Earlier this year, the lead singer of the band, Derek Shulman, put out a biography called Giant Steps. We featured him on the show back then, and today I'm rerunning that as a tease for the complete Derek Shulman interview, which will appear in this week's podcast. I've also got new music from Pan American, Sundad, and a new cover of a tune by Joy Division. It's ahead on Echoes.

One of my favorite Chrissy Hynde tracks isn't with the Pretenders, but this cover of John Anderson and Vangelis' State of Independence. It's by Mood Swings.

You're hearing echoes from PRX, and I'm John DiLiberto. Later in this hour, I talk to Derek Schulman, one of the co-founders of the 70s progressive rock band Gentle Giant. He was the trumpeting lead vocalist for the group that was a favorite of true progressive rock fanatics. But while we were being snobby elitists, Schulman took a smart turn into the corporate rock world and signed Bon Jovi, Nickelback, AC/DC, and more. We'll hear about his journey. Coming up, new music by Suss from their May CD of the month, but let's begin with this.

Koan with The Prisoner of Chateau Diff, and that came out of Vin Downs and Tom Eaton. They have a new album called Until the Light Was Gone. We've been hearing those guys in different formulations for several years now, including their trio with Jeff Oster, as well as the group Flow. Before that, Sus from their May CD of the month, Counting Sunsets. 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Just go to echoes.org. Sus from their album Counting Sunsets. Before that, Felsman and Tiley with just a haunting kind of track, God Is Lonelier, and that's from the album Protomensch. You can hear Felsman and Tiley up in the Echoes podcast right now. And I started off with Fields of Few, 2 a.m., Clear Sky. Coming up, I'll be talking with Derek Schulman from Gentle Giant as Echoes continues from PRX. We don't just play the music on Echoes, we talk to the artists who make the music. 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From Brian Eno to Lorena McKennett, we hear the story behind the music and musicians. 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

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You're hearing Echoes from PRX, and I'm John DiLiberto. If you were a progressive rock snob like I used to be in the 1970s, then you turned your nose up at anything happening in mainstream rock and pop. As you know, that has kind of changed with me since you've heard Taylor Swift, Billie Eilish, and Madonna on Echoes at times. But back in the 1970s, if you liked Yes, Genesis, or King Crimson, you were listening to a higher art form, not this pop and drivel. So it was a little surprising when Derek Shulman, lead singer and co-founder of the British progressive rock icons Gentle Giant, turned up as a record company executive in America, signing acts like Bon Jovi and Nickelback. Now, Shulman has put out a memoir tracing his journey from slums to semi-stardom and finally, the executive suite. It's called Giant Steps, My Improbable Journey from Stage Lights to Executive Heights.

I'm talking to Derek Shulman on the Riverside app. Now 78 years old, he's trim with brushback salt and pepper hair and a fashionably short beard. But in the 1970s, he was a shaggy-haired singer with a powerful horn-like voice. Yeah!

0: before Derek Chauvin became a rock star.
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1: Was not a lot of fun, especially when in the middle of winter.
2: He didn't have a bathroom, but he had music. His father was a jazz musician.
1: Oh, yeah, very much so. That was a profession. He was a jazz trumpeter. He led a band. Did gigs in between when he wasn't, you know, every night with his band, and that was his life.
2: He rubbed off on the three Shulman brothers.
1: My brother Ray was classically trained on the violin. He was being groomed to be in the National Youth Orchestra of Great Britain. I could read music, play a sax. I also play guitar. You know, brother Phil played sax. And, you know, we could all play different instruments.
2: It wasn't long before they formed a band, Simon Dupree and the Big Sound. Derek Shulman was Simon.

0: Simon Dupree and the Big Sound were a working R&B band, but it took a psychedelic turn in 1967 to give them a hit with a song called Kites, which is vintage British psychedelic pop.
1: Yes, we became a top pop band.

0: Despite having a hit, Derek felt limited by the band's sound and wanted to take a wholly different approach.
1: It became very, very frustrating to play the pop hits, and we were listening to other bands doing things that are really interesting, and we were able to master our own instruments pretty well. We were pretty good players.
0: Part of the inspiration came from keyboardist Reg Dwight, who would occasionally substitute in with the band. He's now known as Elton John.
1: He said, "God, you're really good, but you should listen to some music that's happening in different places. There's a band in the U.S. called Spirit, and they're playing some really interesting things."
0: This was around 1969, and progressive rock was rearing its head as bands transitioned into a new sound. King Crimson, Yes, and Genesis released their debut albums that year. But the newly christened Gentle Giant caught up fast with their self-titled 1970 debut.

Gentle Giant's music was full of contrapuntal melodies, odd time signatures, and an array of instrumentation that included Gary Green's electric guitar, Ray Shulman's violin, Phil Shulman's saxophone, Kerry Minear's classical piano chops deployed on multiple keyboards, and drummer John Weathers' tuned percussion.

0: most distinctive aspects of their sound was Derek Shulman's voice. It was a clarion call, as if he was singing from the top of the Alps.
1: As if Stax R&B soul singers were the ones that I just absolutely loved. The people that, you know, that really felt in their heart and sang what was in their heart.

So that was kind of what I did. But, you know, stylistically, it was something that I guess it was a natural tonality. And I was able to hit the high notes. I was able to sing the

0: When he wasn't extrapolating progressive rock and R&B, he was singing madrigals on tracks including The Advent of Panurge.
1: Well, that was Kerry. I mean, Kerry would score some of these vocal arrangements, and everyone in the group could sing, which is great. I mean, we all had good voices. He loved to do these kind of canons of different kinds of...
0: Canons, yeah, it was very, very Renaissance sounding.
1: Yeah, exactly, yeah. But to write lyrics behind them, to make it work, and to make them fit, was quite an achievement as well, to be honest with you.
2: He said, how

Gentle Giant ultimately recorded 11 studio albums before disbanding after the 1980 release, Civilian. But unlike many musicians in that situation, Derek Shulman didn't go solo or start another band. He went corporate, working for American record labels and ascending to the highest management ranks. His first big signing was Bon Jovi.

0: going to preface this question by telling you that I, like many fans of progressive rock, and fans of jazz too, I would say, am a snob. And I do try and overcome that. But when I heard that you were in management at record companies and the people you were working with, I thought, boy, what a sellout. But you had a very interesting career shift where you were playing this music that was very adventurous. But the artists that you signed, that you worked with, they were kind of playing in a trotted path already, I would say. Bon Jovi, Nickelback. So tell me about your mindset, because I imagine you were a bit of a snob too.
1: Well, the two bands that you mentioned here, you know, you have to have some kind of authenticity. Okay? You know, the two bands you mentioned, you think they're generic, but they really were not. They were blazing their own path in certain directions. Now you think about the other bands that I've worked with, but they were always authentic. They were doing their thing, whatever kind of music it is, whether it was a Dream Theater or a Pantera or AC/DC, exactly. They were always bands that were leaders in their field.
0: Perhaps he recalls meeting John Bon Jovi.
1: He sat down with me when I first heard him, and I first heard the very first song he did, Runaway, and I said, who and what is it you want to be? And he looked at me right in the eyes, an 80-year-old kid. You know, he looked amazing, and all the girls turned around in the office, and he was pretty as hell. And he said, I'm going to be as big or bigger than Elvis. Okay, when you see that and hear that, and you see this not a joke, and you see this person is that determined to be as big as Elvis. And on the third album, when we put out Slippery When Wet, he became as big as Elvis.
0: Sort of. Bon Jovi's Slippery When Wet sold over 28 million copies, while Elvis's best-selling album only sold about 20 million copies. But bigger than Elvis?
2: Shout to the heart, and you're to blame, darling. You give love a bad name.
0: Derek Shulman signed many more hit-making bands, including Nickelback, Enough Is Enough, Slipknot, and revived the career of AC/DC when they were about to be dropped by the label. He even got some contemporary progressive rock in there with Dream Theater, but he knew things might be ending when he was introduced to a rap group called Twisted.
1: I was sitting at Roadrunner, running the company. Two guys came in and said, we've got this company, Psychopathic Records, and we've got this single called Die, Motherf***ing Die. And I said, okay. And so they put it on, and

0: I was looking at them, and I said, hold on a second, what is that riff? I mean, they're just rapping over. And they said to me, don't worry about it, you don't know who that is. It's on band from England called Gentle Giant. You've probably never heard of them. And I looked at Monty Carter, who was running Roadrunner, who was A&R. I said, Monty, I have to get out of here.
1: It's evident in Derek Shulman's book that he took care of his artists in a way that Gentle Giant's labels did not.
0: No, they didn't. And I guess I became the person that looked after me and everyone else. So I guess it's someone who I take the mantle on of being the caretaker, if you like.
1: Gentle Giant had a really good career, but you always have to wonder if they would have had a better one in terms of popularity if they were better taken care of.
0: Yeah, probably in certain respects, yes. Had me and Ray actually probably had not thought that, you know, let's do it on our own. But you know what? What we did in those 10 years, I'm also extremely proud of. And also the fact that today kids are listening to our music and picking up instruments and trying to play what we did means a great deal to all of us.

There are many more stories that Derek Shulman has in his book, including why the band was pretty much straight edge before that was a thing, being confronted by John Lennon and Yoko Ono after jumping on their bed installed at Abbey Road Studios, and slagging early Pink Floyd. Giant Steps by Derek Shulman is out on Jawbone Press. I will have a link to Derek Shulman's book, Giant Steps, that will be in the posting for today's show. And as a special treat this week on the Echoes podcast, which drops on Thursdays, I will have the complete interview with Derek Shulman that went for about an hour long. And he talks about all things Gentle Giant and a lot of really interesting stories that I couldn't get to in the feature. So that is up in the Echoes podcast, which once again drops on Thursdays. Let's hear a tune from Gentle Giant from the album Octopus. This is River.

Blue Tech with Turning Inside Out from the album Holotrope, and Gentle Giant before that with River from the album Octopus. And I played that fairly aggressive track because we had a nice interview with Derek Shulman, the founder and lead singer of that band, talking about his book. And I'll have that complete interview up in the Echoes podcast this coming week on Thursday. I'm John DiLiberto. Thanks for being with me in this first hour of Echoes on PRX.

We all know the track Ever So Lonely by Monsoon, the band where Sheila Chandra got her start. I've got a deep track from their debut album, Third Eye. And we're going to hear Sundad, the father-son guitar duo who have put out their first new music in over a decade. It's ahead in the next Hour of Echoes from PRX.

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I'm John DiLiberto, and you're hearing Echoes from PRX. Ahead in this hour, new music by Okai and the electronic pop artist Obli. I've also got a cover of a track by Joy Division performed by Bonner Kramer and Thurston Moore. Kramer is an eclectic musician, usually working on the fringes with bands like Galaxy 500 and Urge Overkill, as well as solo albums that go from dissonance to ambient. Thurston Moore, of course, is the founding member of Sonic Youth. The Kramer and Moore album, They Came Like Swallows, is mostly improvised guitar mutilations, but they end with a surprisingly introspective cover of Joy Division's Insight. I guess your dreams always end. Bonner Kramer and Thurston Moore. We'll hear them and more this hour on Echoes. Here's a new album from Johnny Follow called The Subconscious.

You're hearing echoes from PRX, and I'm John DiLiberto. I got another track from Sus coming up from their May CD of the month, Counting Sunsets, but let's start with Moby. I try.

Serena Jones, Within Without, from her most recent album, Love Letters, and that came out of Bonner Kramer and Thurston Moore. Insight from their release, They Came Like Swallows, and that tune was originally recorded by Joy Division, and it is a real song of despair. Suss before that with Sunset 6 from Counting Sunsets, Echo's CD of the month for May, and Sundad ahead of that with Vader from Way Station 1. And up at the top, Moby with The Day from the album Destroyed. Coming up, I've got music by Monsoon as Echoes continues from PRX. Supporting Echoes is Wayfarer Music, who've released an Echoes benefit album, Common Community. It's a recording of all original ambient tracks from artists including Brandon Lane, Andrew Schoen, Dino Pacifici, Sean O'Brien Smith, Michelle Qureshi, and more. For more information, go to echoes.org. 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

977 and 1061 WEXT Radio. You're hearing Echoes from PRX, and I'm John DiLiberto. Coming up, I've got some Obli, but let's start with Pan American, a really nice album called Fly the Ocean in a Silver Plane.

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Obli with Victoria from the forthcoming album, He Dreams of Friends, and that came out of Monsoon, an album that goes way, way back to the early 1980s and was reissued several years ago in an expanded edition. This is the album that has Ever So Lonely on it, the really great track that launched the voice of Sheila Chandra, but I went a little bit deeper on it with Wings of the Dawn. And Pan American, up at the top, Silver Tramway in Snow. Coming up, I've got new music from Akai. You can get a playlist for today's Echoes on our website. You'll find that at echoes.org. Here's Connor Hanick, covering music by Hans Ota, The Book of Sounds. He plays music from that entire set of compositions by Hans Ota, and this is Part 7.

0: From the album Chambers, we're listening to Okai, and that came out of Hanakiv and Malangan from the album La Stella. At least I think that's how you do it. And Connor Hanek up at the top from The Book of Sounds. That was a solo piano piece. I'm John DiLiberto. Thank you so much for being with me today on Echoes. 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Jeff Town is the producer of Echoes. 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
0: Everybody loves whipped cream, and we'll hear the electronic artist who goes by that name. We'll also hear music by Philip Selway, the drummer of Radiohead. His most recent album is Strange Dance. I'm John DiLiberto, dancing like no one is watching on Echoes from PRX.

John DiLiberto, and you're hearing echoes from PRX. Coming up in this hour, I've got a couple of women who are plugged in. One is Frankie Rose. She's released a new album, her first new music in 6 years, and it takes her deeper into electronic pop terrain. It's called Love as Protection. Whipped Cream is the electronic persona of Caroline Cecil. While Frankie Rose is influenced by the new wave, Whipped Cream comes straight out of EDM on her new EP.

Whipped Cream off her new EP, Someone You Can Count On. It's among chilled music ahead that you can count on today on Echoes. From his album After the Chaos, here's Yaffle with You Don't Have to Feel.

You're hearing Echoes from PRX, and I'm John DiLibretto. Coming up, I've got music by Whipped Cream and a duo called Lands. But let's start with Lena Natalia. She's a wonderful pianist out of Chicago. She's got several really nice albums out, and she has a new one. It's called Hidden Treasures. This is Basecamp at Dawn.

Mark Duane with New Sphere from his album The Singularity, and that came out of Lands, spelled with two N's, Wheels in Motion. The name of that track from their album Music for the Future. Rainier Woodard doing some really beautiful vocals in there. Foam and Sand before that, the project of Robot Koch. Circle 35, the name of that track, with some trumpet in there by Stuart Cole. And that came out of Cry by Whipped Cream from Someone You Can Count On. Frankie Rose in there. Hard to believe she started out as a punk act. She's still very heavily into 80s new wave. In fact, she did an entire cover album of Cure's 17 Seconds. This is from her latest album of new music, Love as Protection. We heard Feel Light. And over the top, Base Camp at Dawn by Lena Natalia. Coming up in the next half hour, I've got Magnolia and Miranda Lee Richards. You know, you can't hear this music everywhere, but you can hear it on Echoes, but you can't always hear it when you want. Well, you can solve that problem with a subscription to Echoes Online. 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

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I'm John DiLiberto. Here's a nice long track by Craig Padilla and Marvin Allen. It's off their album, Weathering the Storm. This is Onwards and Upwards.

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Miranda Lee Richards. This album always makes me feel so good. Echoes of the Dreamtime came out several years back. It was an Echoes CD of the month back then, in fact. Colors So Fine, the name of that track. That came out of Craig Padilla and Marvin Allen from their latest Weathering the Storm. Coming up, I've got just a beautiful track from Jeff Johnson and Brian Dunning. You can get a playlist for today's show. It is on our website at echoes.org, and it has links to all this great music you're hearing today. Once again, that's echoes.org. Here's Gemma Ray from her new album, Gemma Ray and the Death Bell Gang. Sounds ominous. It's a track called Howling.

Just a beautiful tune that originally appeared on one of my favorite albums by Jeff Johnson and Brian Dunning, Winter Fold. But I took this version from a collection of their music together called Winter Songs. We heard Strolling Through Star Streets. Magnolia before that, Holding Hands in My Dreams from their album All Things Heavy. And Gemma Ray up at the top with Howling. I'm John DiLiberto. Thanks for howling with me today in this hour of Echoes. If you want to get in touch with us, go to our website. That's at echoes.org. Jeff Tann is the producer of the show. 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Additional funding comes from our PRX affiliate stations. London Grammar ahead in the next hour from their album Californian Soil. And I've got Bill Nelson with an homage to producer Joe Meek, who wrote and produced the Telstar instrumental and dozens of British rock acts, including Petula Clark, Pete Best, and Shirley Bassey. It's ahead in the next hour on Echoes from PRX.

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I'm John DiLiberto, and you're hearing Echoes from PRX. I've got Leandrol singing about electroshock treatment. We're going to hear from the electropop shocks of Ladytron off their new album, Time's Arrow. And since this year we released my complete 3-hour Klaus Schulze interview from 1982 into the podcast, I've got an itch to play some music by the German electronic pioneer who left us in April of 2022.

Klaus Schulze from his final album, Deus Arrakis. I've got an extended track from that ahead on Echoes. From his album Sky Falter, his Time Traveler and Slow Arrival.

You're hearing echoes from PRXN. I'm John DiLiberto. Coming up, I've got new music by Philip Selway, but let's start with Moby. He's got a lot of new material out, but I'm going to go back several years to an album he released called Wait For Me. This is the title track.

Lose Your Head, one of several great tracks from London Grammar's album Californian Soil, which came out a couple of years ago. That was an Echoes CD of the month back then. 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London Grammar came out of Bill Nelson, Meek and Wild, The Ghost in Joe Studio, and that's a reference to Joe Meek, who was a legendary British producer and engineer. Unfortunately, things ended badly for him. We heard that track off Bill Nelson's album Stupid Serious. Philip Selway before that with The Other Side from Strange Dance, and Surface 10 in there, Never Heart, from his latest Astray Ending. Up at the top, Moby, the title track to Wait For Me. Ahead in the next half hour, I've got music by Leandril and Ladytron as Echoes continues from PRX. Did you know about the Echoes app? It's a way you can hear all kinds of music from the Echoes soundscape. You can dial up the Echoes podcast, listen to our live recordings, and check out what's coming up. 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

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You're hearing echoes from PRX, and I'm John DiLiberto. And normal echoes shows, I usually don't go an entire half hour nonstop, but we're going to do it in this one. It's going to include music by Leandril, Ladytron, and Jeff Pierce. But I'm going to start with Klaus Schulze. We recently released my 1982 interview with Klaus Schulze up in the Echoes podcast. It's a three-hour interview that we put up there in two parts, and it is pretty amazing to go back and hear that when Klaus Schulze was at his prime and really thinking about the music he was creating back then. He also talks a lot about Tangerine Dream and Michael Shreve and lots of other people that he was involved with at the time. That interview is up in the podcast. But doing that made me have an itch to hear some Klaus Schulze. We're going to do that. We're going to hear something from his final album that came out just about the time that he left us on April 26th in 2022. The album is Deus Arrakis, and this is Osiris. Thank you.

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0: Going way, way back to his album Bleed, Jeff Pierce with Melancholia, and that came out of New Music by Ladytron, We Never Went Away from Time's Arrow. Leandril in there with a really powerful track, Electroconvulsive Memory from Psychosis of Dreams, and most of this half hour was taken up with Osiris by Klaus Schulze from his final album released last year, just after his passing, Deus Arrakis. And we have recently put up our three-hour interview with Klaus Schulze from 1982. That is up in the Echoes podcast, which you can get right at echoes.org or your usual podcast sources. I'm John DiLibretto. Thank you for being with me in this hour of Echoes today. Jeff Town is the producer of the show. 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
0: 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The Swiss ensemble plays a hypnotic, minimalist style of jazz on their album, Spin. 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

I'm John DiLiberto, and you're hearing Echoes from PRX. I've got music that might make you want to dance a little when we hear Fields of Few and Lady Tron. Then we're going to hear Ark, the duo of Ian Boddy and Mark Shreve. They'll be doing a take on a Mission Impossible kind of vibe. I've also got a touch of jazz when we hear from Flea's Anora album and Nick Bersh's Ronin with Spin.

You're hearing echoes from PRX, and I'm John DiLiberto. We're going to get a bit rhythmic in the first few tracks in this set. We're going to end in a mellow mood with Vin Downs and Tom Eaton. But let's start with Fields of Few from the album Lights and Delusions.

Vin Downs and Tom Eaton, Kaleidoscope, with Jeff Oster in there on Flugelhorn. It's from their album Until the Light Was Gone. Tour before that, I just love that track, Days Gone, from an album called Blue Book. And Arc, wonderful electronic duo of Ian Boddy and Mark Shreve. Of course, we lost Mark Shreve a few years ago. We heard the title track to the album Blaze. Ladytron before that with In Blood and Fields of Few up at the top. Coming up in the next half hour, I've got Nick Bersh's Ronin and a really great track from the guy who discovered people like Elliott Smith and Beck. It's all ahead as Echoes continues from PRX. We don't just play the music on Echoes, we talk to the artists who make the music. And you can hear those interviews on demand with the Echoes podcast. From Brian Eno to Lorena McKennett, we hear the story behind the music and musicians. 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

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You're hearing Echoes from PRX, and I'm John DiLiberto. Got a little bit carried away in this half hour. We're going to go nonstop. It's going to include Mara Katria with the band Modern English, Nick Bersh's Ronin, and Flea. I'm also going to track from the guy who discovered people like Beck and Elliot Smith. But let's start with our CD of the month from May, Suss's Counting Sunsets. This is Sunset 5.

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Flea covering Funkadelic's Maggot Brain on his album Andorra, and that came out of Nick Bersh's Ronin, module 63 from the album Spin. Tom Rothrock before that, he has worked with the Foo Fighters, James Blunt, Elliott Smith, Beck. In fact, on Beck's debut album with that tune Loser, that slide guitar on there is Tom Rothrock. Well, this is from a solo album from Tom called Resonator, and we heard Bad Luck from that. We did a great living room concert with him in Los Angeles, where he brought in an 8-person string ensemble. It's pretty amazing. Before Tom Rothrock, Mara Katria with Modern English, What Archetypes Say, from her album Modern M. She's also got a book that goes along with this. And up at the top, Sus, from our CD of the month for May. Every month we pick out our favorite album and we send it to members of the Echoes CD of the Month Club. 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Just go to echoes.org. I'm John DiLiberto. More Echoes ahead as we continue from PRM.

Sundad is the duo of James Urell Sr. and John Urell Jr. Sundad, spelled S-U-N-D-A-D, but you know what it means, son and dad. Well, they've got a new album, their first one in quite a few years. It's called Way Station 1, and I've got a track from it in the next hour of Echoes from PRX.

coming up next. With no state budget in place yet, school districts across the state are in a tough spot with voters set to weigh in next week. We'll have reaction from the Child Care Association of New York to the governor announcing billions of dollars in funding for child care. And we'll take a look at tick season with the population booming. Those stories and more next on the Legislative Gazette.

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Frederick E. Cole, President. UUPinfo.org.

0: On Tuesday, May 19th, school districts around the state will ask voters to approve their budgets. Amid ongoing negotiations between the governor and the legislature about the state's overall budget, schools are left in a tough position. The Legislative Gazette's Sam Dingman reports.
1: Bob Lowry, deputy director of the New York State Council of School Superintendents, says there is no way next week's votes will be truly reflective of the state's education budget.
2: It's already too late.
1: School districts had to have their ballots finalized weeks ago. At this point, there's no way to change them, regardless of whether the state approves a budget before Tuesday. As a result, Lowry says, the districts are left with a simple choice.
2: Are they optimistic or cautious?
1: That, according to Dave Albert, Chief Communications and Marketing Officer for the State School Boards Association, is a high-stakes question.
3: School districts really only have three revenue sources. They have local sources, which come from property taxes. They have state sources, and they have federal sources. But of those three, federal sources are really a small amount, only about 7%. Leaving state and local sources is really the primary revenue sources for schools. When you don't know how much you're going to get in state aid, it makes it difficult to budget.
1: This year, a lot of the uncertainty boils down to the question of whether districts will receive a 1 or 2% increase in what's known as foundation aid, which covers general purpose operating costs. An early version of Governor Kathy Hochul's budget proposal called for a 1% increase. When districts heard about that, Bob Lowry's phone started ringing.
2: Within days, we were hearing from superintendents, our increases in health insurance costs would exceed the value of the 1% increase in foundation aid.
1: Basically, they told him, rising healthcare premiums meant a 1% increase was effectively a 0% increase. The current version of the budget seems likely to land closer to a 2% increase. But even then, Albert says, margins are tight enough that schools are having to weigh tough cuts to programs like extra academic help for struggling students, electives, and advanced placement classes.
3: Those programs are particularly vulnerable right now because schools would have to continue those programs, probably at local taxpayer expense.
1: There is no worse feeling for a superintendent than cutting a program or eliminating a position that could have been saved if the district had known how much money they had to work with. Whether or not the state budget, which was due April 1st, passes before next week's votes, those are choices districts have already had to make. Both Lowry and Albert said it wasn't always like this. They said appropriating funds for the state's basic operating costs has gotten increasingly political.
2: It has become more common in recent years for governors to try and address policy issues through the budget.
1: This year, disagreement on issues like deadlines for the state's climate law, auto insurance reforms, changes to the state's environmental review process for housing construction, and immigrant protections have become sticking points in negotiations. Albert says lawmakers increasingly view budget season as an opportunity to force conversations about thorny issues, even if those issues don't have much to do with how and where the state spends taxpayer money.
3: It's really an opportunity where everybody's sitting at the table. The state has to have a state budget. So it's an opportunity to raise some of these issues that are important to either one house of legislature or to the governor. So it is an opportunity to just at least raise the issue and see if there's an appetite to have a discussion about it.
1: In spite of all this, Lowry anticipates most school districts will pass their proposed budgets next week. Districts often levy additional taxes to cover anticipated gaps in state funding. And as long as those tax hikes aren't above the legal cap, voters overwhelmingly tend to go along with them.
2: Typically, we're up around 97% of budgets passing, and most of the ones that fail are districts that seek an override of the tax cap. And even among those, I'd say, typically around 60% pass on the first vote.
1: This year, of course, with the soaring price of gas and the loss of federal subsidies for healthcare coverage, costs are going up for a lot of people. I asked Lowry if he's heard anything to suggest voters might be more hesitant to support school budgets that require tax hikes.
2: The pass rates have been kind of resiliently high, no matter what's been going on in the economy or in the news generally. you haven't really heard anything to suggest that this year would be different.
1: And even if districts have already had to decide whether they're optimistic or cautious, Albert says there's reason to believe the state will ultimately get them more foundation aid for the upcoming year.
3: I think generally speaking, both the governor and the legislature always want to do the best they can for schools.
1: For the Legislative Gazette, I'm Sam Dingman.

0: You are listening to the Legislative Gazette, a program about New York State government and politics. I'm David Gustina. This week, I sat down with Jessica Dean, secretary, board member, and ambassador for the Family Child Care Association of New York. I asked Jessica for her reaction to the governor's recent announcement that the state is increasing its investment in child care by billions of dollars.
1: It is unprecedented numbers as far as financial support. It is similar to the model that we've seen occurring in New Mexico that has just actually implemented full-scale universal child care. They were able to do it a little differently. They implemented a tax where the proceeds went directly into that coffer. It is different here in New York. We don't have that. So I'm interested to see how that's going to play out. However, it's important to consider the impact that this expansion will have to the family child care industry. These expansion projects will have UPK and what is being called 2Care or 2K. These have the potential to be detrimental for family child care modalities. Children leaving our programs earlier is higher turnover, is less of a client base. We are hopeful that family child care is a consideration at these tables and will be incorporated into the discussion and will be partnered with to launch these initiatives so that families have the ability to choose which modality they would like their children's care to be.
0: Now, I want to turn to this article that I just read in New York Focus. The headline of the article is, New York's new state law could unlock thousands of child care seats. The Hochul administration now has a chance to relax New York's child care staffing ratios among the country's strictest after 26 years. But will it? Back in December, Governor Hochul signed legislation eliminating a provision in a 2000 social services law that has prohibited the State Office of Children and Family Services from relaxing child care staffing revenue ratios. Can you speak to that at all? I mean, you just said, you know, you talked about the idea of not having enough staff or limited staff to deal with children and family issues. What do you make of this and anything else you want to add?
1: So this is a concern across the board. Ratios are intentional for the benefit and well-being of children and educators. Placing too high of a ratio on an educator leads to burnout. Placing too low of a ratio on an educator allows for more meaningful connection. So there's a balance point that the state has to be mindful of when they consider adjusting the ratios. Safety is a big concern. Children need a lot more direct supervision and care than older children, and that's why elementary school ratios are much higher. I feel that investment in our workforce is the first step to looking at this problem. There are additional thousands of seats potentially being opened. Where is the workforce coming from? How are we cultivating a trained and proficient workforce to care for our youngest citizens? What programs are there going to be availability for? Are we looking at micro-credentialing? Are we looking at pre-college in the SUNY schools and CUNY schools to be offering early childhood ed tracks specific to filling these roles in early childhood education? We can't put the cart before the horse here. We have to invest in the staff and the educator before we can fully roll out this program to increase the availability for children. Without a well-trained staff, this expansion will not launch in a positive, meaningful, and profound way for our youngest citizens.
0: She is Jessica Dean, secretary, board member, and ambassador for the Family Child Care Association of New York State. And the stark statistics I'm about to read certainly back up your point, Jessica. More than 60% of New York's census tracts are classified as a, quote, child care desert, meaning that there are three or more children under five waiting for every available slot. This is according to the Office of Children and Family Services. Meanwhile, more than 16,000 children are unable to receive child care specifically as a result of staffing shortages that have led programs to operate under capacity. Right to your point, let's get the staffing up.
1: Right. And I can add to that. We have some national statistics that show that our educators are an experienced workforce, most of which have spent more than a decade in the field. However, they are an aging workforce at a tipping point. This data is showing, this is the 2025 NAFCC annual report. NAFCC is the National Association for Family Child Care. We are a affiliate of that nationwide agency. Approximately 60% of our family child care workforce is currently over 50 years old. We need to encourage the growth of a new generation of home-based ECE educators. It is also a misconception that the majority of home-based educators are not pursuing post-secondary education. This is simply not true. 47% of our home-based educators nationally have at least an associate's degree, and 46% have a bachelor's degree or higher. This is a marked increase from 20 years ago, when the majority of family child care educators were mothers, grandmothers, et cetera, that chose to stay home to mind the children. This is no longer the case. This is a entire modality of education focused in the physical, mental, emotional, and social emotional growth of children in a professional setting that feels like home.
0: Now, you said that most are over 50. How do you understand why young people aren't getting involved?
1: There are significant barriers in operating a family child care modality. One of them is unsustainable wages, inconsistency, something that we're seeing right here in New York now. 34 of our counties have a freeze of funding for this child care assistance program because the money was not significant enough in those areas to address the need for the assistance to families. Now, Governor Hochul has promised that there will be relief offered to those counties that are out of money to help reestablish this prior to next year once the budget is passed. We are unsure how that's going to play out in those 34 counties, how providers are going to be able to reestablish the families that have lost services, and also how we have to kind of shift our programs looking forward to accommodate these ebb and flows of funding to occur on a local scale.
0: You know, the federal government has had an impact, hasn't it? The idea of cuts, even if they're not directly to child care, in other areas can impact children, right?
1: Absolutely. There have been several bills before the federal government for a few years now that impact our child and adult care food program, the CACFP, which serves thousands of sites statewide in assisting with reimbursement for feeding children healthy and nutritious meals. It aligns very closely with our school lunch program and allows family child care educators and other ECE modalities to receive reimbursement for the meals they serve the children. It is underused because of barriers in facilitating the time it takes to set up the program and enter data for the program. It is also not an equitable source of income based on the need for it to be attendance-based, based on enrollment, and it is on the lower side of the actual cost of service. So what we would spend in food, we do not necessarily get back from that program, but it does offset our costs. So in my opinion, it is a valuable tool for educators to utilize, especially in home-based programs. The two bills, one is in the Farm Bill, which would allow a fourth meal to be served in a child care setting. Currently, we can serve two meals and one snack or two snacks and one meal, and that would allow us to serve a full day of meals to the children for reimbursement. And the other is in a specific CACFP school lunch type of bill that would allow us an increase of 10 cents per meal and snack in reimbursement rates, which would help equalize the cost of services.
0: That's Jessica Dean, secretary, board member, and ambassador for the Family Child Care Association of New York. Yeah.

0: You are listening to the Legislative Gazette, a program about New York State government and politics. I'm David Gustina. Republican State Senator Peter Oberacker is running for New York's 19th congressional district. That leaves his seat wide open. Michelle Frazier is running for that seat, New York State Senate District 51, which includes all of Delaware, Schoharie, Sullivan, and Otsego counties. The Legislative Gazette's Elias Guerra spoke with a Democratic State Senate hopeful who ran unsuccessfully against Oberacker in the district in 2024.
1: I'm running again because in 2024, I met so many people along the way that really are coming with me and that I'm fighting for. I met a gentleman in Deposit, New York, who he has to take a bus from Deposit to Binghamton to get his health care, and they only have that bus once a week on Tuesdays. And we need people in rural New York who understand, like, healthcare access for us isn't just about being able to afford it, right? It's about being able to get to a location. It's being able to have doctors who are committed to staying in our communities so that we have relationships over the course of time. So I'm running for, you know, the gentleman in Deposit. I'm running for a guy who I sell real estate currently with an all women's owned local company. And I was working with a gentleman who's 70 years old and living renting in an apartment with mold and had $70,000 to his name and wants to buy a place. And as a realtor, I don't have a market here in any of the seven counties that the Senate District 51 covers where I could find him something that he could afford that's habitable at $70,000. But as a state senator, I can fight for policies that make it so that our aging population can stay here in dignity and continue to live in homes that they want to live in. So I'm bringing with me that gentleman's story. I'm bringing with me stories of people who were having panic attacks during the SNAP crisis because they weren't sure if they could feed their kids. And so these are my neighbors, these are my people, and I'm fighting for every one of them. And it is unbelievable to me the honor it is to run and be able to fight for the people who live here.
2: And in terms of doing things differently, what are some of the ways that you would like to do things differently and you think that, you know, maybe the state isn't doing the way you'd like to see it right now?
1: Yeah, so I think that there's a couple of things. I think that the rural New Yorker has been left out of the conversation. So we have a majority Democrat in the state Senate and in the assembly, and we've been sending officials to Albany to represent rural New York who both don't believe in a lot of social services or in a lot of taking care of our own people. They tend to be more in line with big business. And so one, their causes are different. And two, their ability to get things done are different. The realities of, you know, having the ability to talk to your colleagues who are in the majority becomes important. I also think it's really, really critical to have people from this area and who understand it deeply, and the roots are there. And again, I come from a growing family, so the roots piece of this is really, really critical. My family has been in upstate New York since the 1700s, and we understand both how incredible our people are and the resources we have, and we need people who can speak the same language to our downstate colleagues to get our interests put into the pot and the mix.
0: That's the Legislative Gazette's Elias Guerra speaking with Michelle Frazier, a Democratic candidate for New York's 51st Senate District. She's also running on the Working Families Party line. Republicans Chris Tague and Terry Bernardo are competing for the Republican nomination.

0: You are listening to the Legislative Gazette, a program about New York State government and politics. I'm David Gustina. One of the creepier, crawlier aspects of spring is well underway. It's tick season. The Legislative Gazette's Aaron Shella Levine tracks the seasonal uptick in the insect's population from early spring to late fall.
1: The Albany Pine Bush Preserve's 3,400 acres are home to coyotes, turtles, snakes, birds, endangered butterflies, and, of course, the iconic pitch pine.
2: Oh, we got one.
1: And many, many ticks.
2: So I'm going to pick it up with my hands so don't be grossed out. So this is an adult female deer tick. And you can see she has that red that I talked to about. And this black part is her scutum. So just kind of like a shield on their back. The male deer ticks only have that scutum. They don't have that extra part of red.
1: Alex Soldo is a field ecologist and entomologist at the preserve. For the past 2 years, she's been keeping tabs on the local tick populations. Right now, she's using a tick drag.
2: So it's about a meter long cloth. It's made out of a corduroy material, which for whatever reason actually really picks them up well, so don't wear corduroy in the woods. And we just drag this along the ground. We can go kind of in here.
1: Soldo then counts the number of ticks stuck to the fabric. She says that number can get up to 500, but today there's just one. Patches of the preserve are charred, and there's still a smell of burning wood in the air. Seasonal prescribed burns are useful for ecosystem management. But Soldo says ongoing research at the preserve, in collaboration with a PhD student at the SUNY College of Environmental Science and Forestry, suggests those fires may also be a tool to control ticks.
2: So we know, obviously, fire directly kills the ticks. They'll die, just like most other insects would. They desiccate pretty easily. They like the humid undergrowth of plants. So that's one component, but we also know that this frequent fire is opening up the landscape. So as you can see, it's not a super dense canopy of trees. On this side, it's not like the best example of what I'm trying to say, but that opens up the canopy and sunlight is filtering down, and there's not as much room for the ticks to kind of hide.
1: Jim McDonald is commissioner of the New York State Department of Health.
3: We do see a fair amount of Lyme disease in New York State. So we're doing about almost 20,000 cases a year of Lyme disease that are reported to us at the Department of Health. But keep in mind, there's other diseases like anaplasmosis. We see maybe 1,300 cases a year of that, and babesiosis around 600 cases, just to give you a little bit of an example.
1: New research from the Carey Institute found an increase in the number of ticks carrying more than one pathogen. Institute disease ecologist Shannon Lideau explains.
4: So we're seeing about 20% of these nymphs infected in a given year with the bacteria that causes Lyme disease. Co-infection with another pathogen, in this case, the protozoan pathogen that causes a babesiosis, which is called Babesia microti, is increasing, and that has risen over the past decade.
1: Dual infections from a single tick can complicate treatments, and as cases of tick-borne illness persist, McDonald says tick season itself is expanding.
3: So keep in mind, the climate changed. In other words, I don't talk about climate change, I talk about the climate has changed. So the season of the year where ticks are out is longer because it gets warmer quicker and it gets, a little bit colder slower. So what it affects for us is you see the tick season is a little bit longer. Days like today where it's hot, ticks are going to be out there. But, really ticks can be out in a much cooler days than today as well.
1: Back in the field, Soldo says even as ticks pose health risks to humans, it's neither a good nor feasible idea to exterminate the pest.
2: Ticks, they're also filling a niche. They exist for a reason, unfortunately. We just kind of get into the middle of their ecological purpose a little bit, and unfortunately the unintended consequence of that is potentially getting a disease from them. But things are definitely eating them, and they might potentially also help control populations of certain animals.
1: She says there's one easy way to try and keep the ticks away.
2: Yeah, I would say probably number one is if you don't have a reason to go deep into the woods, stay on the trail. They really are coming on you from directly off this leaf litter and also like mid-sized vegetation. They're not really falling off of you from trees. They don't really climb that high. And I think that's kind of a myth that they fall on top of you from trees. That doesn't really happen, but definitely stay on the trail.
1: And if you do happen to find a tick on you.
2: So I usually take them off with tweezers first. You want to put the tweezers right where the mouth parts are connected to your skin. You don't want to squeeze the body. And then once you have the mouth parts, just gently pull up. Definitely do not put any substance on a tick to make it back out. Not only could that potentially cause it to vomit its stomach contents into you in stress, but it could also take a little bit longer than just using tweezers and pulling it out would be. You really, really want to take the tick out as soon as you find it. You don't want to leave it in for like even 30 more minutes.
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0: And that about does it for this week's show. 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For the Legislative Gazette, I'm David Giustina.
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0: Coming up next, Jessica Dean, board member, secretary, and ambassador for the Family Child Care Association of New York State. We're going to talk about the status of child care in New York. The governor, Kathy Hochul, just announced billions of dollars to be infused into child care. We'll talk about that, child care deserts, and so much more. That's Jessica Dean on this week's Capital Connection. Next.

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1: It's the Capital Connection. Hi, I'm David Gustina. Joining us this week is Jessica Dean. She is an ambassador, secretary, and board member for Family Child Care Association of New York State. According to their website, which you can visit at fccanys.org, the mission of Family Child Care Association is to unify, promote, and strengthen the profession of family child care. We're going to talk with Jessica Dean certainly about that and, of course, the recent announcement by Governor Kathy Hochul to invest billions more in child care. But first, welcome, Jessica Dean.
2: Thank you so much. Pleasure to be here today.
1: A pleasure to have you here. Now, I will at least alert the folks that because you're involved with child care, you are surrounded in a building by now by a lot of children, young children. You pointed out you might hear them and they might, because they don't often listen, come running into the room and say hello.
2: That is correct. It is a hazard of the job.
1: Well, if you could, let's talk a little bit more about you. How did you get involved with the Family Child Care Association? And tell us a little bit more specifically what the organization does.
2: For me, the journey into this organization occurred over a long period of time. I have been a provider, home-based educator, I like to say, for 26 years, and I had not built a very robust network of stakeholders. When COVID hit and we were isolated, it highlighted for me personally the importance of building a network and a collaborative among other agencies and stakeholders that can support the family child care educator. It is an isolating field. We do not have support staff like DOE-based educators have, and it can be much more stressful and increase burnout for family child care-based modalities. After the restrictions from COVID lifted, I started actively pursuing these stakeholders and looking for connections and collaborations. One of the first connections that I made was the Family Child Care Association of New York State. It is a small but mighty welcoming community that fully uplifts the family child care community and understands our unique needs.
1: Yeah. Tell us a little more about Jessica's daycare, because one of the issues here among children and families, you can see it, and we've been seeing it now, not just here in New York, but all over the country, is food insecurity. And you've got something that you've done through Jessica's daycare that's called a Seed to Belly program. Explain.
2: So a Seed to Belly is actually a term borrowed from an agency that's in my community that has a farming program for individuals with developmental disabilities that reside on or attend school at this facility. I buy into their food co-op, their crop share, produced by these individuals, and I support their work. It's the Center for Discovery is the agency. They are a powerhouse for food procurement created locally here in New York. Due to that collaborative, we decided to start our own garden. And the families assist in running that garden. The children assist in planting and all the tasks associated with the garden, which has allowed us to give them great environmental stewardship. They understand that food comes from soil and soil needs to be taken care of. Water is a precious resource, all of those great things. In that, they've also learned scratch cooking. We're teaching them basic recipes, ways to turn locally procured foods into meals, which has become a dying art in the American household with how busy our families are. So it's giving back that ownership and autonomy over the foods that we eat to those families and to our community. And it's become a very profound way to give back to our community.
1: Now, Jessica Dean from the Family Child Care Association of New York and Jessica's Daycare, which is out of Monticello, New York. How does Jessica's Daycare work with the Family Child Care Association in your collaboration?
2: I offer a multitude of resources back into the association. I'm acting secretary currently. I also work diligently to help run our conference every year. This year it will be.
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2: What other services does the association provide for folks?
1: Well, we provide collaboration, support, referrals to agencies in their area, like their CCRCs, collaboration with our Child Care Union Voice CSEA. We provide scholarships to our conference. We are in the process of launching online training. We have several ongoing enrichment programs, such as ECHO Healthy Child Care Endorsement. Is paid for by our agency if providers would like to pursue that.
2: So if I asked you, Jessica Dean, to put a face on this problem, can you tell us about a child or a family and how they would be helped through your organization?
1: Family child care is a unique dynamic. It organically offers continuity of care as a default setting, which allows a child to bond with a single caregiver or set of caregivers over a prolonged period of time. This is something that Department of Ed-based settings have tried to emulate, but it's different in a home-based setting. It originated here organically. It is how we can create strong social bonds and emotional bonds with children and families over long periods of time, and utilizing a family child care program that is supported within their community by agencies such as ours and our stakeholders allows family child care to be stronger and the families to have a more profound impact with our services.
2: Okay, now let's turn to the latest announcement by the governor of New York. That's Kathy Hochul. She says the state is increasing its investment in child care for the 2027 fiscal year by $1.7 billion. In addition, she says the state is investing $4.5 billion in child care and pre-kindergarten services and says she's putting New York on a concrete path to universal child care. This has to be welcome news to the Family Child Care Association of New York State.
1: It is unprecedented numbers as far as financial support. It is similar to the model that we've seen occurring in New Mexico that has just actually implemented full-scale universal child care. They were able to do it a little differently. They implemented a tax where the proceeds went directly into that coffer. It is different here in New York. We don't have that. So I'm interested to see how that's going to play out. However, it's important to consider the impact that this expansion will have to the family child care industry. These expansion projects will have UPK and what is being called 2Care or 2K. These have the potential to be detrimental for family child care modalities. Children leaving our programs earlier is higher turnover, is less of a client base. We are hopeful that family child care is a consideration at these tables and will be incorporated into the discussion and will be partnered with to launch these initiatives so that families have the ability to choose which modality they would like their children's care to be.
2: Now, I want to turn to this article that I just read in New York Focus. You can read it at nysfocus.org by Melissa Mano. The headline of the article is New York's new state law could unlock thousands of child care seats. The Hochul administration now has a chance to relax New York's child care staffing ratios among the country's strictest after 26 years. But will it? Back in December, Governor Hochul signed legislation eliminating a provision in a 2000 social services law that has prohibited the State Office of Children and Family Services from relaxing child care staffing revenue ratios. Can you speak to that at all? I mean, you just said, you know, you talked about the idea of not having enough staff or limited staff to deal with children and family issues. What do you make of this and anything else you want to add?
1: So this is a concern across the board. Ratios are intentional for the benefit and well-being of children and educators. Placing too high of a ratio on an educator leads to burnout. Placing too low of a ratio on an educator allows for more meaningful connection. So there's a balance point that the state has to be mindful of when they consider adjusting the ratios. Safety is a big concern. Children need a lot more direct supervision and care than older children.

0: And that's why elementary school ratios are much higher. I feel that investment in our workforce is the first step to looking at this problem. There are additional thousands of seats potentially being opened. Where is the workforce coming from? How are we cultivating a trained and proficient workforce to care for our youngest citizens? What programs are there going to be availability for? Are we looking at micro-credentialing? Are we looking at free college in the SUNY schools and CUNY schools to be offering early childhood ed tracks specific to filling these roles in early childhood education? We can't put the cart before the horse here. We have to invest in the staff and the educator before we can fully roll out this program to increase the availability for children. Without a well-trained staff, this expansion will not launch in a positive, meaningful, and profound way for our youngest citizens.
1: She is Jessica Dean, secretary, board member, and ambassador for the Family Child Care Association of New York State. And the stark statistics I'm about to read certainly back up your point, Jessica. More than 60% of New York's census tracts are classified as a, quote, child care desert, meaning that there are three or more children under five waiting for every available slot. This is according to the Office of Children and Family Services. Meanwhile, more than 16,000 children are unable to receive childcare specifically as a result of staffing shortages that have led programs to operate under capacity. Right to your point, let's get the staffing up.
0: Right. And I can add to that. We have some national statistics that show that our educators are an experienced workforce, most of which have spent more than a decade in the field. However, they are an aging workforce at a tipping point. This data is showing, this is the 2025 NAFCC annual report. NAFCC is the National Association for Family Child Care. We are a affiliate of that nationwide agency. Approximately 60% of our family child care workforce is currently over 50 years old.
1: Wow.
0: We need to encourage the growth of a new generation of home-based ECE educators. It is also a misconception that the majority of home-based educators are not pursuing post-secondary education. This is simply not true. 47% of our home-based educators nationally have at least an associate's degree, and 46% have a bachelor's degree or higher. This is a marked increase from 20 years ago when the majority of family child care educators were mothers, grandmothers, et cetera, that chose to stay home to mind the children. This is no longer the case. This is a entire modality of education focused in the physical, mental, emotional, and social-emotional growth of children in a professional setting that feels like home.
1: Now, you said that most are over 50. How do you understand why young people aren't getting involved?
0: There are significant barriers in operating a family child care modality. One of them is unsustainable wages, inconsistency, something that we're seeing right here in New York now. 34 of our counties have a freeze of funding for this child care assistance program because the money was not significant enough in those areas to address the need for the assistance to families. Now, Governor Hochul has promised that there will be relief offered to those counties that are out of money to help reestablish this prior to next year once the budget is passed. We are unsure how that's going to play out in those 34 counties, how providers are going to be able to reestablish the families that have lost services, and also how we have to kind of shift our programs looking forward to accommodate these ebb and flows of funding to occur on a local scale.
1: That is so interesting. You know, the federal government has had an impact, hasn't it? The idea of cuts, even if they're not directly to child care, in other areas can impact children, right?
0: Absolutely. There have been several bills before the federal government for a few years now that impact our child and adult care food program, the CACFP, which serves thousands of sites statewide. in assisting with reimbursement for feeding children healthy and nutritious meals. It aligns very closely with our school lunch program and allows family child care educators and other ECU modalities to receive reimbursement for the meals they serve the children. It is underused because of barriers in facilitating the time it takes to set up the program and enter data for the program. It is also not an equitable source of income based on the need for it to be attendance-based, based on enrollment, and it is on the lower side of the actual cost of service. So what we would spend in food, we do not necessarily get back from that program, but it does offset our costs. So in my opinion, it is a valuable tool for educators to utilize, especially in home-based programs. I happen to be a CACFP ambassador for Hunger Solutions New York, which is an agency that is fighting food insecurity in New York State on many levels, and the CACFP is one of them. The two bills, one is in the Farm Bill, which would allow a fourth meal to be served in a childcare setting. Currently, we can serve two meals and one snack or two snacks and one meal, and that would allow us to serve a full day of meals to the children for reimbursement. And the other is in a specific CACFP and school lunch type of bill that would allow us an increase of 10 cents per meal and snack in reimbursement rates, which would help equalize the cost of services. The threat of losing federal funding is not as significant in New York as it is in other states. Most people don't understand that the majority of our child care funding is coming from state budget, not federal budget. However, because the CCBG grant is accepted by New York and they take that funding, we have to follow their guidelines and rules, which means the way that New York processes that money has to be in line with the federal requirements. Those are changing. I'm not sure how they're changing. As we saw the other day, some new child care initiatives were signed into law federally. It will be dialing back some current standing policies and changing them. We're not sure how that's going to fall out until the Department of Health really starts looking at it.
1: Lots to consider here. Jessica Dean joining us, Secretary, Board Member, and Ambassador for Family Child Care Association of New York State. I'm David Gustina. You're listening to The Capital Connection. Well, here's a topical question for you. We have a war going on in Iran, and that has really spiked the cost of fuel. But when the cost of fuel goes up, everything else goes up. So aren't you seeing all your costs go up, including food?
0: Yes, especially here in New York. We are seeing all of our costs rising, gasoline, fuel, oil. Also with the Green Energy Act initiatives coming in and, you know, new constructions, having to consider whether or not they can put in fuel burning systems because of the switch over to electrical. We're just seeing a lot of change here in New York that isn't necessarily beneficial to a small business owner. Given those considerations, we have to be very mindful about the way that we run our businesses and the way that we spend our money. My advice to any family child care educator is look into local food procurement. Often when you shop locally and in season, you can get more bang for your buck. And it will help us help our families.
1: Jessica, I just came across an article this morning. I don't know if you're aware of this, but it is this headline. Bezos family donates $100 million to charity funding New York State preschool education. It's $150 million into an anti-poverty charity to help fund early childhood education in New York. As Mayor Zohran Mamdani pushes his ambitious universal free child agenda, put aside who's donating for a minute, but how much do efforts like this with child education help, you know, in terms of the ripple effect to an organization like yours?
0: Putting aside, you know, the politics of it all, this foundation is being earmarked specifically to initiate the two care system in New York City, based on what I read through that article on Fortune this morning. Given that TwoCare is unstable, we're not sure what's going to happen here. We're not sure if it's going to be Department of Ed-based in classroom settings, if there's going to be collaboratives with family child care providers. So given that uncertainty, as this is a brand new program that has not actually rolled out yet and is still in the planning phases and the implementation phases, I'm unsure how that money would impact us statewide.
1: It
0: will definitely impact the New York City initiative, but how it will play out or ripple out to the rest of the state is a big question mark. It's brand new information. It's a brand new program. And generally things do start in the five boroughs and ripple their way out. So this is a time will tell situation.
1: Does it feel like you're behind, you know, being upstate? In other words, it makes sense. You know, the most people are down in the city, including the most children, I guess. But you see what we just described as childcare deserts, and a lot of those are upstate. So are we kind of, you know, left behind in some sense?
0: I don't feel that we are left behind. I feel that different communities have different needs. And New York State is a very large place. And I don't believe that the needs of the state as a whole are always looked at. I believe that they focus in the areas of most need, which would be our urban areas, which logistically makes sense, but it does leave gaps. Unfortunately, some communities are allocated as childcare deserts. I believe that one of the ways to fix that is building a strong statewide collaborative with agencies like ours to help streamline family child care as an modality of early childhood education and a valuable educational resource for families. We can increase those hardest hit areas, increase seats in those hardest hit areas by encouraging the licensing of more family child care educators, especially in rural and suburban New York.
1: Jessica Dean is the secretary, board member, and ambassador for Family Child Care Association of New York State. Now, Jessica, I saw an article in the Times this week, and it had to do with educational scores, and we're seeing a downward trend for so many students when it comes to learning, even literacy. And I bring that up because I noticed on your website, fccanys.org, this Office of Children Family Service partnering with Dolly Parton's Imagination Library. This is to boost early literacy. Can you tell us a little bit more about that program?
0: Yes. So the Office of Child and Family Services is the overseeing agency for family child care licensing. And they've come a long way with proactive resources for child care educators in the last 7 to 10 years. They have shifted their dynamic from just an overseeing agency to a collaborative partner with our family child care educators and our early childhood programs, and are actively seeking ways to incorporate the needs of our community into their efforts going forward. So partnering with the Dolly Parton Imagination Library is providing books to children. Dolly Parton's nonprofit is an amazing resource, and anyone can write into her and request books, and they will send them to children. It doesn't have to be an educational program. It could be any child. This is specifically because of her love of literacy, and she chose to have this initiative to profoundly impact children's home lives, allowing them to have access to books when financial or other factors may not allow that. New York State Department of Office and Children of Office and okay, New York State OCFS has created this cool literacy trail, and they've chosen 10 sites across the state. And if you visit these state parks, you can go to the visitor center and also get a copy of a book that you can bring home with you. And we were in Oswego last fall for our conference, and I had my grandchildren with me. And on the way back, we stopped at Green Lake State Park in Syracuse. And we were able to check out their science center, check out the park, walk along some of the trails, and bring home a lovely hardcover book that we shared with our daycare. But even if just a family goes and brings home those books, they can share that experience at school or with other families in the community. And it allows two things to happen. One, it increases the literacy awareness of those children and families. And two, it gets kids outside, away from screens and in green space. And play is the best factor for childhood achievement. So getting them outside, getting them away from screens, giving them green space, giving them some time to touch our natural environment is profoundly impactful to their development and learning.
1: I am so glad I asked you about this program. I'm betting there's a lot of families across New York that don't know that they could go to a park and get this book.
0: Absolutely. If you go to the OCFS website, they have a literacy trail map. It was drawn by children, and it is the most adorable graphic I've ever seen.
1: Well, I know you are sequestered in a room to avoid the laughing and screaming and question asking of children, and I appreciate you taking the time. Unfortunately, that's the end of the program. We've been speaking with Jessica Dean. She is secretary, board member, and ambassador for Family Child Care Association of New York State. I appreciate all the good work you're doing, and I really appreciate you taking the time today to help educate us on these important issues.
0: Absolutely, and I must say, the work that we are doing is a collaborative effort, and the entire board deserves recognition for all of the work that we do every day.
1: Thank you so much for joining us.
0: Thank you.

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1: This is American Roots from New Orleans. A few years back, we celebrated a half century of the Cajun folk band Beau Soleil. This week, we revisit that live concert in two parts, led by fiddler Michael Doucet and joined by guest artists who've played with them over the years. Fiddler Michael Doucet from Lafayette, Louisiana, was a college student of oral literature at LSU in the 1970s. Had an uncle, T. Will Knight, who played le violon. Michael decided to interview and learn from many of the great players and singers in the Cajun French tradition of Southwest Louisiana. Fiddlers Lionel Leleux, Hector Dullion, accordionist Don Montousset, and Felix Richard, among many. Beyond learning the tradition, Michael met up with Bessel Dullion, an older Lafayette hipster who played accordion and fiddle. Bessel had been in his father Hector Dullion's traditional Cajun band, the Dixie Ramblers, with accordionist Octa Clark. But he also played in soulful swamp pop and rock boogie groups like Les Bayou de Mystère Drifter Band and the Riff Raffs. In 1975, Bessel Dullion and Michael Doucet joined with bassist Gary Newman and rock guitarist Bruce Weasel McDonald and Dana Burrow. The new band was called Koto, meaning higher ground. I highly recommend their one CD of cosmic Cajun music.

Some say they were the Cajun Grateful Dead. Koto would evolve into Beausoleil, a mostly acoustic French folk roots band, Michael Doucet on fiddle, and joined by his brother David on acoustic guitar, among others. This hour, we are at the Acadiana Center for the Arts in Lafayette, now celebrating a half century of Beausoleil, featuring guest artists who have played with them over the years. Led by Michael Doucet, his brother David, and son Matt, they kick off a live set with a Cajun dance tune, Acadian Two-Step, on American Roots.

Thank you. All right, so I met Anique when she came here from Belgium, and she said, well, you know, let's play some folk songs. Started playing some songs, and we started doing some ballads, and this is one of the songs, one of the oldest songs I guess we know. I actually learned this Cajun song the first time I went to France, because they knew it. And I said, what? It's called Travailler c'est trop dur, which means working's too hard and stealing's no good. Every day of my life, people ask me, why do I live? I live for love, and I love to live old. So I think I got both wishes.

Don Vapi, mandolin. David Doucet, acoustic guitar. Jimmy Bro on the accordions. Chad Uval on the other accordion. Chad Beatar on the electric guitar. Bill Bennett on the bass guitar. That was Gary Newman who was on the bass. It takes a while to get used to all this stuff like that. Oh, you move. Tiff Lampson on these drums. Tommy Alisi on those drums. Anique Colbert, Saint-Hubert Colbert. Matthew Doucet on the fiddle right there. Steve Kahn on the piano and all the noise over there. Sonny Landreth somewhere. And Dickie Landry. That's the group. How about that? This is an old French ballad that I learned from a great folklorist here in Lafayette. Her name was Irene Whitfield, and her 1939 thesis at LSU was about Louisiana French folk songs. She was an amazing woman. She transcribed all these Cajun songs. She led John and Alan Lomax to sites to record when they were here recording in the 1930s. She was an amazing person, played violin. We played terrible duets together, but we had a good time. And she gave me my first Amadei Ardoy, I was 78, so what can I say? So we used to play this song, and she claims, she thought that this song was from a Requiem Mass, the melody, because a lot of secular songs, of course, come from church music, because they get paid. Anyway, that's another story. But this song, even though it's a beautiful melody, I have to ruin it by the words. The words is, I'm falling asleep, and I'm going to my baby's house, but I got to go to Crowley, and there's some bad people in Crowley, because they have brass knuckles in their pockets. It's a sing-along.

0: Je m'endors. I'm falling asleep. People also call it French blues, led by fiddler Michael Doucet and the band Beausoleil. And we are back with more live music from Beausoleil when American Roots returns.
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0: This is American Roots. We're in the middle of a live set with the venerable Cajun folk band Beausoleil. This next tune came from the era before Beausoleil, from the Cajun rock and experimental band Koto. It's a Michael Doucet song. He plays le violon and sings Zydeco Gri Gri.

goes out to Boo Boo. Well, doing another ballad. This is, we start off with ballads because that's how, probably the first time I ever heard this music. My dad had two sisters who sang, and they would, we would teach us the songs, and we'd always have get-togethers, and say, oh, not another ballad, you know. And when I went to France for the first time in '74, we heard these same songs sung by people our age, and I said, wow. So that kind of said, well, I think I know what I'm going to do the rest of my life. And I did. So this is a song from that era. It's a beautiful song. Again, probably about a musician who wants to get married, and the father finds out, and he says, no way. So he puts his daughter in a convent. I mean, and he goes. The other guy goes off to war for 4 years. And when he came back, he said, okay, she's 18. And he said, yes. His father knocked on the door. Yeah. He said, yeah, but she just died 3 years ago. I love that.

Very nice. Very nice. Chad Vitar on guitar. Thank y'all. This is a song we recorded years ago with Steve and Sonny. And as a rounder record. We tried to be on as many labels as we possibly could. I think we almost got them all. Let me see. Pate Marconi, Swallow, Arhuli, Rounder, Blue. Anyway, it goes on. Not that we made any money, but we made a lot of records. It's not like it is now. But I love this song. It's from my Dave Bartholomew, and it's called It's You I Love.

Steve Kahn on piano, of course. Sonny Landers on guitar. Dickie Landry on saxophone. Don Vappi on the banjo. Do a song by Dennis McGee. It's two of his songs called Tasso and McGee's Rio.

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0: Michael Doucet and the Cajun band Beausoleil, celebrating 50 years. We just heard two reels named for the French Louisiana delicacy tasso, the smoked spice shoulder of a hog, and the late fiddler Dennis McGee's reel. McGee recorded those tunes in 1929, and Michael Doucet with Beausoleil strung them together for us in 2024. Before that, it's You I Love, a song by trumpeter Dave Bartholomew, best known as Fats Domino's bandleader, sung by Steve Kahn at the piano. And we are back for more of this live Beausoleil concert when American Roots returns.
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Doucet on fiddle and vocals, with his brother David Doucet on acoustic guitar, and a large cast. Let's go back to the stage at the Acadiana Center for the Arts and more of the band's repertoire, including a beloved sad song about the man who bids farewell as he is condemned to les bars de la prison and ultimately les flammes d'enfer, the flames of hell, on American Roots.

0: Misfits and the Maytals and the Black Pumas all in one afternoon. 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
1: Dave is going to sing this song now. Yeah. This is an old Nathan Abshire song called Quit Tableau about boiling some crabs in Holly Beach. All right, let's go.

David Ducey, vocals and guitar. What a show! What it's so much fun being here with all these people, all friends from forever. And like Sonny said, we better play now. But I want to take this time. A person who's here in spirit, who was part of the show, unfortunately passed away. And Joel Sonnier. And he was a great musician, a great person, and a loving person. And that's one person who dedicated his whole life to music. He was music. And he was very particular. If you ever recorded with him, there was only one way, Joel's way. And it was always right. And you knew he was going to take you in the right direction. Well, Bobby came tonight, and I'm going to try to do this without crying. This is Joel's notebook that he wrote all the songs we're playing tonight, what he was going to play on. And thank you, Bobby, for giving me that. And thanks for being such a loving person for Joel, too. So we're going to do, oh, yeah. She sells seashells by the seashore in Seychelles. So, Steve, we're going to start with you. Yeah. All right. See what happens.

0: so much. We will be right back.
1: Chez Seychelles, celebrating 50 years of the Cajun folk band Beausoleil, live at the Acadiana Center for the Arts in Lafayette. 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
1: I'm Nick Spitzer. This hour, we return to celebrating the music of Beausoleil live for their 50th year, playing Louisiana French folk and popular music locally and globally. Band leader and fiddler Michael Duse has been a seeker of Cajun and Creole music traditionalists in and beyond his family, along with roots rock and jazz, to develop the Beausoleil sound. And he's joined by his brother, David Duse, a fine acoustic guitarist. Michael's son, Matt, adds a second fiddle, and the band for this event has expanded to play cosmic Cajun music. Let's go to the stage of the Acadiana Center for the Arts for Beausoleil Live with a Creole pop classic updated, Bon Temps Roulé, on American Roots.

All right. Thank you so much. This is a song I wrote about our grandparents and how they used to live off the land. It's called La Terre de mon grand-père et ma grand-mère.

0: All right.
1: This is a song about Karen Crow. 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It's about you. No, it's my love triangle murder. Yeah. Josephine. Yes, beautiful. Queen of the Bayou. Bonaventure, her lover. And they were going to get married, and all of a sudden this war broke out. So he went to fight, and this kind of scoundrel comes back to town about 2 weeks later, said that Bonaventure had died in battle. So, of course, Josephine, she's shocked, and this kind of scoundrel hung around, finally convinced her to marry her. Well, 3 days after they got married, guess what? Bonaventure shows up. Moral dilemma. So the story goes in the song that they're dancing their last dance, and out of the shadows meant for Bonaventure, the dagger plunges into Josephine's back, and she dies, and her blood runs in the streets of Karen Crow. So it's a funny song.

0: Michael Douce singing an historic murder ballad set in the town of Carencro, Louisiana, just north of Lafayette. And we'll be back in conversation with Michael Douce, brother David, and son Matt when American Roots returns.
1: 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And we had no other label to apply, so that's what we all called it. 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
0: We are live with Beausoleil, the venerable Cajun roots folk and modernist band, looking back and ahead after 50 years. Brothers Michael and David Douce were joined by Michael's son, Matthew, also a fiddler and a fiddle maker. I asked David Douce, what's it like being in a band with his brother, Michael?
3: That's a really good question because I don't know. I've never played in another band. I play solo, but it's kind of different. I get to yell at myself. Michael called up in 77 and says, you want to make a record? I said, he had left a guitar under the bed. I looked at it and there was these, what's those little diagrams of the music? So I started playing guitar, figured out what that was. And he came back, I could play some chords. But he asked me in 77, let's go make a record. And that's when we did the Blue One. Met Elmore Morgan.
4: Right, the great photographer.
3: At that time said, you guys are going to have a future. You should get a big map of the world and start putting pins in it. And he said this more than once. You're going to forget where you played at. Of course, did we do it?
4: No. You forgot to put the pins in.
3: But that's what we did. So we played and played and played, and we didn't even pay attention. But we loved the old guys. Dennis, Oaktot Clark.
0: Well, speaking of elders, you also had an elder that you looked up to and loved greatly, and that's Doc Watson.
3: As a rhythm guitar player, that's your job, as a drum, basically. But when given the opportunity, he said, you know, Doc does this too. They just starts playing it. So I started figuring out these leads, and on that first album we sat down and we figured out the reel to Dennis McGee. I said, note for note, we did this on guitar, and I never really tried that before, and that's how that happened. And it just, you know, as technology got better, sound got better, we got a bass player, you know, we had a drummer, could play a little more on the guitar, you know, picked up a ukulele and realized all the notes you can actually really play on it, and that's how that happened.
0: Well, I'll give Michael a rebuttal in a minute. Not that he really needs to rebut too much, he's right with it. But Matt, you're down there, and you've been a fiddle maker, and you are obviously a fiddler, and you're playing Tifera this night. And you've come and gone with Cajun music, but you're very much here with it now.
5: Yeah. I recently just kind of retired about a year ago, and then so been playing a lot with Dad, and he suffered another injury. So then I get a phone call from David saying, hey, you think you could come out on the road? Your dad can't make it. I'm like, it'd be fine. I said, all right, let's do it.
0: So you went out and played fiddle.
5: Yeah, so it was Matthew Douce of Vec Beausoleil.
6: So Michael.
0: But what got you into making fiddles? I mean, just because there's music in your family doesn't mean you're going to pick up the skills to do that kind of thing.
5: Well, my dad's maker, his name is Jonathan Cooper in Portland, Maine. And I would go up to Nova Scotia, and this was like in 99 and 2000s, to go study at the University of St. Anne. So I went in the middle part to Maine just to hang out with him and build. And so I skipped school for that semester, which my parents were not very happy about. And
0: but like, you learned to make fiddles.
5: I did.
0: Well,
5: I
0: stayed, that's a learning experience.
5: Yeah, I stayed in Maine for three months.
0: I'd be giving you an A for doing that.
5: Yeah, my mom was worried I wasn't going to come home, but I did. You know.
0: So it's one other question, and you know, I'll leave it to your judgment, but what was it like growing up with, you know, Mike as a dad? How could you answer that in a minute?
5: This is what it'd be like. I could come home and Sonny Landreth would be just sitting on the couch playing guitar and like, oh, hey, Sonny, hey, Matt, you know, just like it was like family. I'd go on the road with them sometimes as a kid and all the local gigs and stuff. Uh-huh. And so, you know, this is my uncle, but I all call him all my uncles, you know.
0: Uh-huh. Yeah, well, you've kind of got an extended family. Any comments on what you've been hearing, Michael?
7: There's nothing like playing with your family, because I mean everybody's family now is spread out, you know, and for David and I to be together all this time, at least we keep in touch. I mean, once our parents died, it's, you know, it's kind of hard to keep going, so it's a tradition. And we never listened to what anybody told us. We only wanted to do things our way. Not one record anybody told me which song to play. It was always our decision, good or bad. But here we are. I wrote this song called L'Amour La Folie. This is the song we won a Grammy, and I don't know, that's that. Love or folly means, is it love or is it a folly?

This is a song is a combination of Clifton Chenier's version and Letter and Darbone's version of this old country song. En français.

What a sound. It's an old blues song here. We Cajunized.

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0: Roulez et tournez, rolling and tumbling, from an earlier version of the song Muddy Waters made famous, as sung and fiddled by Michael Doucet, David Doucet on acoustic guitar, Chad Viator on lead electric guitar, and the whole Beausoleil big band, about 14 for this show, almost an orchestral sound. We'll be back with them for a final set, Beausoleil on American Roots.
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1: I'm Nick Spitzer. This is American Roots Live, celebrating 50 years of Beau Soleil in our final set. Here's a tune with a familiar melody, La Chanson de Cinquante Sous, the 50-cent song from American English folk tradition, played by Beau Soleil on American Roots.

0: Island.
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0: what do y'all think? Was it worth it? This is all about friendship and about giving your life to the spirit of music, which is a wonderful thing to have. I think any society needs that. And we're so lucky to have such a friend. Our new mayor was here last night and gave me a proclamation. I said, "Is my mom in jail or what?" And I was very honored by that, but I'm honored by all these people. Please give them a big hand. Chad Yuval, Jimmy Bro, David Duce, Chad Fiatar, Don Vappi, Bill Bennett over there, Tommy Alisi, Tiff Lamson, Anik Saint-Hubert, Matthew Duce, Steve Kahn, Sonny Landreth, Dickie Landreth. La creme de la creme. Well, we have one more song we're going to do for this. This is a special song. This is a song written by a really special friend of mine. His name was Roswell Rudd. He was a trombone player. Now, how do we get hooked up with a trombone player? Or are we playing this benefit for Hurricane Katrina in upstate New York? And I had to put together a group. And this guy sits down with us with a trombone. I said, "Whoa." And he wouldn't get up. And so we became really good friends. We played on each other's records. He saved my life in a lot of ways. Roswell wrote this song when he went to Mali. The capital of Mali is Bamako. To me, I heard it as a Cajun song. So this is for us, all of us, to you. Thank you all for coming. Hope this helped you. I hope the spirit is there. I hope you feel good forever. That's what it's about. Thank you.

celebrating 50 years of the Cajun folk band Beau Soleil, live at the Acadiana Center for the Arts in Lafayette. Special thanks to the ACA Executive Director, Sam Oliver, and concert recordist, J.D. Winter. 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American Roots is produced at Tulane University's School of Liberal Arts. 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We're over 25 years of programs and interviews streamed. And coming up, Beau Soleil takes an encore to visit Les Flammes d'Enfer, The Flames of Hell. It's a 1928 recording by Douglas Belair that everyone still dances to a century later. I'm Nick Spitzer for American Roots from PRX. Bonjour, bonsoir, et faites attention.

0: Michael Duce, Beausoleil, Sa Famille,
1: Avec,
0: the big band, on American Roots, in Lafayette, at the Acadiana Center for the Arts. Est-ce que tu veux un autre? You want another song to go home with?
1: One more. Hey, y'all standing? 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
1: 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Good night.
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0: Good morning, the unmistakable, the undeniable voice of Florence and the Machine from Everybody Scream, their new record, their Sympathy Magic. My goodness, I am too awake for 10 a.m. on a Sunday morning. Joyce Jackie with you. I've had my coffee. Now time for maybe some pancakes with chocolate chips. Oh, doesn't that sound good? Or maybe an omelet with tomatoes. And I'm thinking of tomatoes because in this set, I'll be playing a song called Planting Tomatoes. It's new from Lucy Dacus, and it's coming up in a few short minutes. Keep it here on WEXT.
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0: We're back at it here at WEXT with some quick mathematics. Nothing from nothing equals, well, yeah, gotta have something. How about something from Billy Preston's circa 1974?

Kissing with Our Eyes Closed from Tom Hamilton. That's brand new music. He's a singer, songwriter, and guitarist. He's been working and making music in projects like American Babes and Ghostlight and Brothers Past. And he's also, of course, the lead singer and guitarist of J-Rad, Joe Russo's Almost Dead. Cool stuff there. Deer Tick, Lucy Dacus, and a fun number from 1974, Billy Preston's Nothing from Nothing. That one just gets stuck in your head, as this one will, from 1967. Here's a classic from the Box Tops on WEXT. Good morning.

0: rewinding just a few years this Sunday morning for Lula Wiles, Love Gone Wrong. And tell me, what did you think of Death Cab for Cutie's latest? It's titled Riptides. You can find that on their latest album, I Built You a Tower. And I will build you some music. How's that? I've got the Gin Blossoms on the way. New music for you from Noah Kahan and the wonderful Deb Cavanaugh, representing the 518, of course, with her track. It's new and it's called Driving Me Crazy. It's coming up next on EXT. Good morning.
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0: We're sending out all sorts of love to our local 518. And this next singer, performer, artist, she is the best. We love you, Deb Cavanaugh. Here she is, driving me crazy, Deb Cavanaugh from the local 518. This is brand new.
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from Ireland, the wonderful Noah Kahan with the title track to his new album, The Great Divide. And Cassius Culpepper, man of his word, Gin Blossoms, Deb Kavanaugh from the local 518. And I am a woman of my word. Did I mention that we've got something from Harry Chapin, a classic coming up? We'll get to that. And this is a band out of Seattle who call themselves The Jaws of Brooklyn. Here's Lie to Me, new music on WEXT 97.7 and 106.1.

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0: good morning. There's Roots and Rock, and perhaps one of your favorite new tracks here on WEXT. It's called Here. It's Mumford & Sons featuring very special guest Chris Stapleton. Joyce Jackie with you. Hope all is well. On the way, how about the Queen of Soul? I've also got Sly and the Family Stone, Springsteen, new music from Jesse Malin coming up in this set. And how about a favorite, a beautifully written tune from Brett Denon a little later in the hour. All that and a lot more. It's WEXTradio.org.
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0: It is so nice to be able to play you new music from Jesse Malin, who is recovering from a very severe spinal stroke. We'll get to Jesse's new one. But first, oh, did you love the weather yesterday? Oh, yes. Well, hopefully the weather will continue. I believe it's warming up as the week progresses. Here's a song called Like the Weather, 10,000 Maniacs on WEXT. Check it out.

Thank God for You. It's local 518 music from Rhea Curley. That is wonderful, isn't it? Aretha Franklin, Jesse Mellon. Yeah, Jesse is back. He's been working so hard learning to walk and rehabilitate himself after his rare spinal stroke, something that doesn't happen often to people. And he is such a champion, working so hard to regain his mobility. Hollywood Forever, Jesse Mellon's latest right there. And I promised you some Springsteen. We'll be working on a dream in just a bit. But here is a really cool track from 1967, Underdog. It's Sly and the Family Stone on WEXT.

0: Springsteen, the boss, of course, from 2009, the title track to Working on a Dream. Joyce Jackie with you. Let me ask you about your dreams. Do you remember your dreams? I feel I used to always remember my dreams, and I would have some wild dreams. I'd wake up telling stories of crazy dreams. Lately, I can't remember my dreams. Well, I remember in my dream from last night, I was swimming and there were sharks in the lake. Not the ocean, but in a lake. Don't know what that means, but there you go. Also featured in that set, Sam Robbins, who is coming to Cafe Lena in June with What a Little Love Can Do, I should say. Sam Robbins. That's going to be a good show. Cafe Lena, June 27th. And we're going to move along. Brett Denon, who was just in town, we'll get to him. Happy Landing, a band out of Mississippi, we'll get to. 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
0: Joyce, along with you on WEXT, and I'm a firm believer that true music lovers like you and I, we don't just keep our favorites. We add to that favorite list. Well, this may be on your list. It's discovery music, new music from a band called The Last Dinner Party. 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

Don't you love Mick Hucknall's voice? Simply red. Money's too tight. And Mick Hucknall, man, first of all, he looks great these days. I saw an interview with him, and he's just such a talented performer. And he was mentioning how he started out, believe it or not, in a punk band called The Frantic Elevators. But, I'll have to check that out, too. Simply Red, wrapping up that set of music from Mississippi. Happy Landing, giving us the song Machines. That's brand new. And one of my faves, hope you enjoyed it as well, Brett Denon, Ain't No Reason. And there's a reason you've left regular radio behind for music like this. I've got Snail Mail on the way. And here are These Are the Days, the latest from Mikella Ann on EXT.

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0: 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A big shout-out to those of you who are streaming us or using our mobile app. I know we have some listeners in New Hampshire, as well as Vermont, and even in Maine. Yes, thank you for listening wherever you happen to be. On the way, we're going to go old school with Wishbone Ash. All right, we'll get to that. Steppenwolf as well. New music from Casey Musgraves and Shenantea later in the hour. I'll give you some Shenantea. And one of my favorite bands who I expected to be huge. They had some success, but they weren't as huge as they should have been. I'll play you some World Party coming up next on EXT.
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0: 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And it deserves a place on the radio, right? From 1986, here's All Come True, World Party on WEXT. 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

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Listener-supported roots and rock. And yeah, 1971, I gave you Jailbait from Wishbone Ash. I haven't played them in, my goodness, quite some time. Andy Powell and Ted Turner were voted two of the top 10 most important guitarists in rock history. That's Traffic magazine from 1989. And yeah, definitely a cool guitarist there. We're going to move along. Kacey Musgraves and her new one on the way. But here is a song that reminds me so much of summer from 1968. Here's Steppenwolf on EXT.

0: Boy, what a great record that was. Going back 16 years, Ray LaMontagne and the Pariah Dogs. Remember God Willin' and the Creek Don't Rise? Had that one. Beg, Steal, or Borrow. And Dry Spell, Casey Musgraves. Knocking it out of the park with that one. Steppenwolf, Born to be Wild. Do you have a song that just reminds you of springtime or summertime? That song just makes me think of summertime. Hope you enjoyed it. On the way, Fine Young Cannibals and Local 518 from Shenandoah. On the way next. Keep it here on WEXT.
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0: Later this month, three fantastic local 518 artists will be playing a show at September's 2 in Colony. It's our Indie Whims, and it'll be Keegan James, Alaya Shiar, and this artist, Shannon Taya. Here she is with her new one, Human, local 518 music on WEXT.

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Released last year, there's Ryan Montbleu with Nervous on EXT. Joyce, Jackie with you. Is there something that makes you a little anxious, a little nervous? For me, it used to be driving on roundabouts or traffic circles. Now I have to tell you, believe it or not, I'm cool with that. And it does make traffic flow, as long as everybody knows their role and where to go. Yes, here's where we will go musically. I've got Al Green on the way, and this is Mount Joy with In the Middle on WEXT.

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0: Joni Mitchell gave that song two thumbs up, or at least her approval of the usage of her loop of the song California in there from Girl Sweet Voiced. Girl Sweet Voiced. There's Tonight. And this afternoon, we're going to hear new music from Beck in just a bit. Let's see, the Kinks. We can get to the Kinks. The Secret Sisters, new music from Steven Sanchez. And how about Goose a little later in the hour? All right, Goose on the way. All right, keep it here on EXT. I'm going to give you some sunshine. Some Sunshine Superman from Donovan up next, to be exact. Keep it here on EXT.
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2: 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Thank you for being a member of WEXT Radio. We love you.
0: This next song I'll play for you was a huge tune in the year 1966. I bet you're going to remember it. Here's Donovan on WEXT.

Local 518 on WEXT, the trombonist Michael Lehman is from Clifton Park, and he's part of that band. They're from SUNY Binghamton. They're students at SUNY Binghamton. They call their band Middle Management. There's Halfway Out the Door. Bob Seger and the Silver Bullet Band in there with a pretty one we've got tonight. Beck, Ride Lonesome, and who remembers 1966's Sunshine Superman? Of course you do, Donovan. Whether or not you were born or alive back then, that is just such a fun number to play for you. And here's the Kinks for TV Tim listening in Gilderland, Living on a Thin Line on WEXT.

0: 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And hey, please don't keep WEXT a secret. 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Steven Sanchez with Sweet Love. That's his new one, Sweet Love. The Kinks back there for all of you Kinks fans. And on the way, we're going to give you a classic from the band. I've got Goose and anything you want to hear, make a request. 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
0: You know what I would like to do? How about I play you some Discovery music right now? This is from a record called Cruel World. It's To Love Somebody from Holly Humberstone on WEXT.

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Have you ever had a song bring you back to a place and time in your life? Well, that one brings us back to 2007, the year WEXT, yes, of course, first went on air. Angel Eyes from Katie Lang. And we've discovered and played so much music from then to now, including the new one from Goose in that set, Good to Be, The Bands, The Wait, and Holly Humberstone, Discovery Music. What did you think of her track, To Love Somebody? Thank you for listening and loving WEXT and telling your friends about this station. On the way, we've got Vance Joy. But first, here's a track that was described by critics as an energetic pop release inspired by queer nightlife and culture. And it's a fun number. It's called Fabulous, and it's from Meek, M-E-E-K. Let's take a listen. 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

0: Oh, yes. What a set of music. Thank you for making it possible. Rat Boys with Anywhere, Dana Fuchs with Strung Out, and Vance Joy. What a fun number. Fascination in the Dark. And if you're fascinated by new music, well, I'll take care of you. We've got new music from local 518er Emily Rose Burnett. Also, the latest from Arctic Monkeys. I'll get to that later in the hour. And a favorite, a classic from, let's see, Joni Mitchell. I'll fit some Joni Mitchell in and some Janis Joplin on the way next. It's WEXTRadio.org.
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0: Joyce Jackie hanging out with you this Sunday afternoon. I've got new music on the way from Modest Mouse. But first, here's a classic from Janis Joplin on WEXT.
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Thank you for listening to WEXT this Sunday, whether you're doing yard work or housework or just catching up with life or relaxing and hanging out. Nice to have you listening. Joyce Jackie with you. And there is Discovery Music. That is called Cardinal Sin from Willow Avalon, and it features super special guest Jason Isbell. Heather Nova ahead of that with Maybe an Angel. Modest Mouse as well. Picking Dragon's Pockets, the name of that new one from Modest Mouse. And I promised you some Joni Mitchell. All right, let's do it now. I'll press the button and give you Car on a Hill from 1974's Court and Spark. What a record. Here's Joni on EXT.

0: ukulele player and singer-songwriter. She's lovely. Zee Avi, even when she's singing about a bitter heart. She's so lovely, yes. Johnny Blue Skies and the Dark Clouds with Situation. Joni Mitchell back there as well. Joyce, Jackie, hanging out with you, having such fun. I'll be your host until 3 o'clock, then Tabitha takes over the controls. I've got Arctic Monkeys, new one, on the way, and local 518er Emily Rose Burnett up next on EXT.
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0: I'm out of here in less than half an hour. There's so much music to get to. I'll give you the new one from Arctic Monkeys. Also new music from His Golden Messenger in this set. And local 518. This as well is, you guessed it, new. Here's Emily Rose Burnett with Thank You on WEXT.

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Arctic Monkeys are back in a big way. There's opening night from Arctic Monkeys. And I say in a big way because all proceeds from their album called Help will support War Child UK to protect and educate and stand up for the rights of children living through conflict throughout the world. A very worthy cause. His golden messenger in there, in the middle of it, Kathleen Edwards and local 518er Emily Rose Burnett with Thank You. Allow me to thank you for listening and supporting WEXT and telling your friends about this cool radio station. We are listener supported and 100% commercial free. Joyce Jackie wishing you a great week ahead. Tabitha takes over the controls. I'm lining up music for you from The Decemberist. But first, here is Joe Pernice with I'd Rather Look Away. New music on WEXT. Enjoy the remainder of your Sunday.

0: Alrighty, it's TTB, Future Soul, Tedeschi Trucks Band, of course. They're not going to be at SPAC this year, but instead at Tanglewood. Different change of paces, I guess. Hey there, how's it going? It's Sunday, May 17th. We're looking at right around the 3 o'clock hour. I'm Tabitha, and this hour I've got Local 518 Roseway. I've got the Lumineers this hour. I've got Suki Waterhouse, Spoon, and my new favorite song, probably maybe for the whole year, Coming Right Up. It's Exit 97.7 and 106.1 WEXT.
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0: Pretty soon I got a song all about magic, and it happens to be my new favorite song of the year, but right now it's You Too, Angel of Harlem, right here on Exit 97.7 and 106.1 WEXT.

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Local 518 Roseway with Owl's Eyes. The Mess Love Made, Melissa Greenier and Allison Russell with a song all about rainbows, which is really all about magic. And rainbows are absolutely magical to me. Maybe they're not for you, but they sure are for me. And I hope I give you a little bit of magic in your day today. 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

0: Oh, Stubborn Love, it's the Lumineers. I remember hearing that song last summer at SPAC when the Lumineers came through. The reason I remember that so explicitly is because during that song, the guitarist came out and did a little ditty out in the amphitheater amongst all of the people. And all of the people happened to be myself included because he stood right next to me when he did that. And we were pretty far back, like almost to the lawn. So he really ran amok in the SPAC house there. Spoon with Guess I'm Falling in Love, and I'm your Hoochie Coochie Man. That's Muddy Waters. 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
0: I've got a discovery track for you right now. I think you know the artist. It's John Craigie. And if you remember, he was the fella that did the Pictures on My Phone song. And that song was like super funny because the deleted folders part of the song just brings back memories. Well, right now he's got a new one and I'm going to play it for you right now. It's Edna Strange right here on WEXT Radio.

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That's Peter Tosh with Burial and Suki Waterhouse Back in Love and Baby Blue from Badfinger in there as well. Right now, I've got The Strokes for you. Brand new album coming out next month. Here's the song Going Shopping. It's Exit 97.7 and 106.1 WEXT.

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0: Clams Casino. Pretty funny. Brian Dune. That was from last year. Hey there. How's your Sunday going? I hope it's wonderful. It is May 17th. We're looking at a little bit after the 4 o'clock hour. I'm Tabitha, and in this hour, we're going to hear from Death Cab for Cutie. They have a new song. I've also got local 518 Mary Lee Rowan. In this hour, I've got Melissa Etheridge, The Power Station, Devin Gilfillian, and so much more. So let's hang out. It's Exit 97.7 and 106.1 WEXT.
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0: I've got Devin Gilfillian coming up, but first it's The Pretenders, Don't Get Me Wrong, right here on WEXT Radio.

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That's Discovery artist Anna Calvi, God's Lonely Man, and that features Iggy Pop. That's off the album, Is This All There Is? The Power Station, Some Like It Hot in there as well. That's from 1985. They were a supergroup formed in 1984, though, during Duran Duran's planned hiatus. So members included Robert Palmer, Tony Thompson, and Duran Duran members John and Andy Taylor. Devin Gilfillian in there with Hold On as well. Right now, I've got Yes, It's Exit 97.7 and 106.1 WEXT.

0: That's Riptides from Death Cab for Cutie. And we heard Yes. Yours is No Disgrace off the Yes album. And yes, we did just play a 9-minute and 41-second song. Why do we do that? Because we can do whatever we want. And we like to do what you want us to do. And that is play stuff that's not necessarily radio friendly. We need usually, you know, anywhere from 2 to 4 minute songs. And we don't necessarily subscribe to that, and that is a good example of that. It's Exit 97.7 and 106.1 WEXT. Thank you so much for hanging out with me.
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2: We've got Local 518 for you. Mary Lee Ruin's got a brand new song for you. 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

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That's Madison Cunningham. Melissa Etheridge at Being Alive. New music. Still, she's got it. 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

0: Hey, babe, you want a boogie? 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Hey, babe, you want a boogie? Boogie, woogie, woogie with me. We can boogie over here. We can boogie over there. Come on, babe, we can boogie everywhere. 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A boogie, woogie, woogie with me. 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Hey, babe, you want a boogie? A boogie, woogie, woogie with me. Boogie, woogie, woogie with me.
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2: Well, here's my final serenade. Here's a gun and here's a blade. Here's a picture that I saved too long.

0: Oh, yes, indeed. What a great tune from Mumford & Sons off their new album, Prize Fighter. The name of the song is called Here. And if you thought the vocals sounded a little different in there, too, it's because they were. It features Chris Stapleton. Hey there, how's it going? Happy Sunday to you. It is May 17th. Looking at a little bit after the 5 o'clock hour, I am Tabitha, and on the way, we've got local 518 artist Katie Gallagher. I've got Garland Jeffries this hour, Peter Frampton, Bonnie Raitt, so much more. I just want to hang out and listen to the music, so let's get to it. It's Exit 97.7 and 106.1 WEXT.
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0: Sam Fender and Olivia Dean coming right up. It's new music, but first we've got Canned Heat, so old music first, going up the country right now on Exit 97.7 and 106.1 WEXT.

Local 518, Katie Gallagher with American Gods. Scar Tissue, 1999, that's Red Hot Chili Peppers. And the name of the documentary and which streaming service it is on is escaping my brain right now because my brain is absolutely fried, and I'm sure you know the feeling. But there is a documentary floating around on either Hulu or Netflix. I think it's Hulu. About the Red Hot Chili Peppers before they became Red Hot Chili Peppers, and just like a little bit into the Red Hot Chili Peppers, but it was the story that basically led to who the, you know, Red Hot Chili Peppers became. And they were a whole thing before they hit it big, which is, it's wild, even with a different lead singer and everything. So check it out if you can, you know, use your Googling skills, because I'm pretty much useless right now when it comes to names of TV shows and movies. I have all I could do to remember names of songs and artists, to be quite honest with you. I know you know the feeling. Right now, though, we've got the Four Tops for you. It's Exit 97.7 and 106.1 WEXT.

0: Garland Jeffries with Any Rain. Where's My Phone? That is Mitski and the Four Tops with Reach Out, I'll Be There. What a wonderful May we have been having. We had Tulip Fest. We've had graduations. We've had Mother's Day. Such a good time here in upstate New York in the Capital District. And more to come. We've got lots of events coming up in the future. 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

Oh, man. Bonnie Raitt, the goddess. It's I Know is the name of that song. Buried Treasure from Peter Frampton and Joy Kills Sorrow with Such Great Heights in there as well. And don't forget, that is a Postal Service cover. 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

0: I've got another song for you from John Craigie. That's called Fire Season. That's off the album I Swam Here. Hey there, how's it going? It's May 17th. We're looking at right around the 6 o'clock hour. I'm Tabitha, and on the way, we're going to hear from Beck. I've got August Pontier this hour, Casey Musgraves, The Neighborhood, Local 518 Curious Comet, and so much more. So please stick around. It's Exit 97.7 and 106.1 WEXT.
1: Ah, how does it feel? He wrote the songs that changed a generation. 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The Bob Dylan 100. 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
0: I love the name of the band. I'm going to play in just a bit. Beep-a-doop, beep, boop, boop. But first, it's Sam Phillips with I Need Love. It's Exit 97.7 and 106.1 WEXT.

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When what you used to know, like the back of your hand, isn't even on the tip of your tongue. 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

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When you are just another angry old man shouting, get off of my lawn. When your tree has fallen and there was no one to hear it. 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

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When the princess has kissed you soundly and you are still a frog. When there's no way through, the only way is out. When it's all over but the shouting and you're too tired.

Everywhere isn't Texas. Well, that's for sure. That's August Pontier and Peter Mulvey, who's going to love you now. Mm-hmm. And Bee-ba-doo-bee with All I Did Was Dream of You. Oh, my gosh. I feel like this is like my life right now that I'm just playing on the radio. Stevie Wonder for you right now with a great song. You are the sunshine of my life. 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

0: That's Blue Moon from back Casey Musgraves with Dry Spell off the album Middle of Nowhere. The album is a pretty cool title because her hometown of Golden, Texas has a sign that says it is, in fact, Golden, Texas is, in fact, the middle of nowhere. She also just invited a mariachi band to play with her, perform with her, located somewhere in Texas. In support of, other artists that are struggling out there. And I thought it was wonderful. And of course, we kicked that set off with Stevie Wonder. It's Exit 97.7 and 106.1 WEXT.
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2: 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My name is Walter Martin. I'm a musician and a songwriter. I'm in this band called The Walkmen from New York City. 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

Human Mind from Mavis Staples. Can you imagine now? The song was written by Hozier and Alison Russell. If you were the two of them, I would just be starstruck and like so happy that Mavis Staples wanted to do one of my songs. I think that is just absolutely fabulous. Alabama Shakes with American Dream and Lenny Kravitz in there as well. 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

0: girl's sweet voice. That is Tonight. The song is built upon a looped line from Joni Mitchell's California. And by the way, Joni did approve the usage of that loop. Pretty cool. Hey there, how's it going? It is Sunday, May 17th. We're looking at just right around the 7 o'clock hour. I'm Tabitha. And on the way, we've got local 518 Raya. I've got Jeff Tweedy this hour, Fiona Apple, Leife, so much more. So let's get to it. 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
0: Oh, I've got a brand new song for you from Alabama Shakes. It's one, it's like a little heavy, and you can really just like get your, like, you can really like get that grip into it, like put your claws into it, get just, oh, hang on to that song. And I'll play that for you in just a bit. But first, it's Sean Colvin. Sunny Came Home, right here on WEXT Radio.

That's local 518 Rhea. She's a 17-year-old singer-songwriter from Saratoga, and the song we heard, Burn, is co-written with Girl Love, who also is playing piano on that track. They recorded it at Bunker Studios. Every Time You Go Away, that's Paul Young in there. It was originally written and recorded in 1980 by Hall & Oates as kind of like a gospel soul song. Pretty cool. And of course, American Dream from Alabama Shakes. Wow, what a song. Awesome. Right now, I've got more great songs for you, and particularly one from Prince. It's Exit 97.7 and 106.1 WEXT.

0: Alejandro Escovedo with Man of the World. Jeff Tweedy, Lou Reed was my babysitter. Amen to that. I know I was raised on music. Like, John Fogerty could have been my babysitter, honestly. My father was a major influence in my life in terms of listening to music. And he just had a very eclectic, weird, wild palette for music. Mine's a little bit more refined, but that's okay. That's why I'm here. However, I think if you're here listening to us, WEXT, you also would have been like raised on really good, solid music. So Lou Reed was also your babysitter. And I think that's wonderful. It's Exit 97.7 and 106.1 WEXT.
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0: Fiona Apple coming right up, but first, brand new music. If you can believe it, you can be 93 years old and still being, still put music out there into the world, and that is amazing. And I've got one for you. It's Willie Nelson. He's the only 90-something-year-old I know out there doing it, and he is still chasing those dreams. 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

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But there's something so

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That is Fabulous Thunderbirds. We're wrapping it up right now. Leifei with Mad Woman and Shadow Boxer from Fiona Apple. I do have some great music coming up for you, so please stick around. And of course, we have Scratchy Records coming up real soon. It's Exit 97.7 and 106.1 WEXT.